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1: Want to be out here this late at night for some stupid photo. Dude, relax. It's not some stupid photo. Whatever. Can we just get this over with?
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1: yeah, we'll get this over with, okay?
2: 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Did you hear that?
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1: No. It can't be. It's really him. It's Bodie, the three-eyed monkey from 89.1 Wider FM. Run! Ah!

of knowledge starts with education. When they demonize intelligence, it only leads to subjugation. Institutions for the youth just went through detonation. Ain't got no patience, now my mind is deep in preparation.

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My name is DJ Red Special. This is the Iron Temple, and we kicked off tonight's show with Invitation and Mirror Mirror by Polish heavy metal band Scream Maker, coming off of their 2022 album Blood King. And right now you're listening to Fortune Teller by A Sound of Thunder, and we got much more on the way after that, so keep it locked on 89.1 Wider FM.

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And you were just listening to Absence by Brazilian band Sacrificed. And that track comes off of their brand new EP entitled Absence. And before that, you heard A Fortune Teller by Washington, D.C.-based heavy metal band A Sound of Thunder. And that track comes off of their fourth album, which they released in 2014, entitled The Lesser Key of Solomon. And right now you're listening to Elbow Deep by Los Angeles-based heavy metal band Killin, off of their one and only release, which came out in 2005, entitled Speak No Evil. So named because they do not speak or even sing or scream or growl or do much of any of the vocal noises. That's what that title is all about. That's what that is referring to.

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course, got a whole lot more traditional heavy metal. We're basically just getting started here on the Iron Temple, only about 20 minutes. We are, of course, rocking until midnight, as we basically always do. Up next, we got a little bit of a real amped-up speed metal for you from Danish band Speed Slut. Upcoming track is entitled Stench of Evil. Coming out of their debut album, released a little bit earlier this year, entitled Kimbrian Rites, with more on the way after that. So, keep that literal or figurative dial locked on 89.1 Wider FM, or however it is that you are listening to the station, for more of the Iron Temple.

WIDRFM.org and on the wider app. My name is DJ Red Special. This is the Iron Temple, and you were just listening to a Fire Raider by Spanish speed metal band Redshark, which comes off of their sophomore album released in 2025 entitled A Sudden Impact. And right now you're listening to A Bastardized Force by Richmond, Virginia-based band Bat, off of their sophomore album, 2024's Under the Crooked Claw, which is their first full-length album since 2016's Wings of Chains. And we got more on the way after this, so keep it locked on 89.1 Wider FM.

WIDRFM.org and on the Wider app. My name is DJ Red Special, and this is the Iron Temple. And right now you're listening to a Heavy Armor by Finnish speed metal band Speed Trap. Coming out with their 2015 album, their second and sadly final full-length studio album, Straight Shooter. And up next, in just a moment, you'll be listening to Invisible Fortress by Belgian band Impending Triumph, which comes off of their 2023 EP entitled Impending Triumph, with more traditional heavy metal on the way after that. So, keep it locked on 89.1 Wider FM for more of the Iron Temple.

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And we also got like links to other things on the internet on the WIDR app. My name is DJ Red Special. This is the Iron Temple, and we're blasting a variety of good old traditional heavy metal over the wider airwaves tonight. You were just listening a bit of Italian epic heavy metal from Rose Crucis. That track was entitled Contro il mio destino, or Against My Destiny. It comes off of their 2008 sophomore album, Il Re del Mondo, or The King of the World. And right now you're listening to The Confrontation by Connecticut-based epic heavy metal band Legend. Coming off of their legendary 1979 album, that's 1979 album, their one and only full-length studio album, From the Fjords, one of the very early epic heavy metal records, though Legend's legacy was pretty well overshadowed by the much more prolific early epic heavy metal band Manila Road. Like I said, that one album, the album that this song appears off of, From the Fjords, is a Legend's one and only album. They just dropped the one in 1979 and dipped forever. Apparently in 2019, it was announced that they would be performing at a German music festival the following year in 2020. By them, I mean like literally just the band's drummer, their original drummer, Raymond Frigon. Just him with a bunch of other guys. But they were gonna be called Legend. You know, Legend. The guys who made that one album in 1979. So they were going to perform, the drummer and a bunch of other guys, they were gonna perform as Legend at this 2020 German music festival. But that 2020 festival didn't happen for some reason. It got postponed. I forget what exactly was happening in 2020 that could have caused that to happen. My mind is a little fuzzy regarding that year. But anyway, that 2020 festival did not happen. It was postponed 2022, and Legend did not perform at that postponed show. So they're still literally just a band that existed in the late 70s and then never again. But anyway, this was The Confrontation by Legend. And up next, in just a moment, you'll be hearing more classic heavy metal from Riot. Altar of the King, the name of this upcoming song. And we got more heavy metal on the way after that. So, keep that dial locked on 89.1 Wider FM for more of the...

Right now you're listening to Chorale by English heavy metal band Witch Hazel. And this track comes off of their album, To Sojourn, released in 2000.

transmit through conscious neural interference. You are receiving this broadcast as a dream. 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

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And you were just listening to A Brotherhood of Sleep by German heavy metal band Gravity, which comes off of their third album, which they released earlier this year, entitled Of Cults and Chaos. And right now you're listening to Vengeance by Russian heavy metal band Vendel, which comes off of their 2024 debut album entitled Out in the Fields. And we've got more heavy metal on the way after this, so keep that dial locked on 89.1 Y.

tempo, blasting a variety of traditional heavy metal over the wider airwaves tonight. You were just listening to A Vengeance by Vendel off of their 2024 album Out in the Fields. And right now you're listening to Elixir by English band Witch Hazel, which comes off of their 2025 album entitled 5.

3 album, their third album, entitled A Let Battle Commence. And we got a little bit more on the way after that, as said. So keep that dialogue on 89.1 Wider FM for still more of...

Christmas special, and this is the Iron Temple. And we are about ready to wrap up 2 hours of various traditional heavy metal. And you were just listening to My Name Will Live On by Italian band Doomsword, which comes off of their third album, which they released in the year 2003, entitled Let Battle Commence.

And right now you're listening to a Death Squad by English heavy metal band Hell, which comes off of their second full-length studio album, and sadly their last, 2013's A Curse and Chapter.

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And we've got Bloodwine by Skeletor. Closing this show, coming up of their 2022 EP entitled Blood Empire. So I hope everyone has a great night and excellent rest of your week, and that all your names live on.

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I'm heading over.

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For more information, head over to their Instagram at WMU Poetry Society. 89.1 Wider FM.

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0: The Broncords are WMU's only tenor and bass a cappella group. 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For more information, go to their Instagram at broncords.wmu.
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0: Whatever. 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
1: 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Did you hear that?
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0: Did you hear that?
1: No. It can't be. 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

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Do you even hear me? 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

0: 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Sundays from 2 p.m. to 4 p.m., the club goes downtown to climb Kalamazoo to climb as a group. For more information, go to their Instagram at WMU_rock climbing.
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0: Dude, relax. It's not some stupid photo. 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
1: If you stop being a baby about it,
0: yeah, we'll get this over with, okay?
1: Shh. Did you hear that?
0: Yeah, it was your mouth breathing.
1: No, did you hear that?
0: No, it can't be. It's really him. It's Bodie, the three-eyed monkey from 89.1 Wider FM. 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
3: 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The blast of an atom bomb is its most important destructive agent.

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pursuit of knowledge starts with education. When they demonize intelligence, it only leads to subjugation. Institutions for the youth just went through detonation. Ain't got no patience, now my mind is deep in preparation.

0: Dude, I don't want to be out here this late at night for some stupid photo.
1: Dude, relax. 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
0: Whatever. Can we just get this over with?
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1: Shh. Did you hear that?
0: Yeah, it was your mouth breathing.
1: No. Did you hear that?
0: No. It can't be. It's really him. It's Bodhi, the three-eyed monkey from 89.1 Wider FM. 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

0: 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Marcello little replicas, less than a G. About the best, I can flex far as regular things. Cuban Link custom, I'm stubborn, adjusting the CAD. 350 plus for a pad, they won't even give me a mortgage. I made 750 in a month and a buck in the last. Put April in Louboutin, Karen staring. Manager Rolex shopping, waiting parents, the heir apparent. When the fare for transit was financed by grants, I was scanning, planning. First time in sex, I was scamming. My second time back, I was cramming the bands in my pants. First time we linked, she was sparing. The second time we made a snare, was prepared for the trends. At 15, I knew that by 25, I'd be a millionaire. Never compare me to them. Mixing the Creed, the Delphinus with my Gavieri. I smell like black pepper and sin. Ancestors carried me in. My mother knew as much the way she grew me up. My name should be an expletive. Heretics regretted, threw it up. At times, they shoot me, hush to move without a weapon. Death wish, I'm just being prudent. It would not behoove me. She leaving off the bed. Exorcism style is not a movie. I'm inside a tube and I'm streaming live. Hit the stage, every person that I lost breathe alive. You should keep inside, for you ever miss speaking in. Have to see the guys, me and Z with Seaside, Pina Colada. I can see a life grow beneath his eyes. He could be the livelihood or be alive. Either way, he's still gonna be my guy. I remember how to read a book, forgot how to write a hook. At the typewriter with my sugar, she done made a fighter pilot out of crook. I remember how to read a book, forgot how to write a hook. At the typewriter with my sugar, she done made a fighter pilot out of crook.
1: Yeah, deep in the den of the thieves, the balance of give and receive can slip into greed. I try to stay in the center, turn my mistakes into literature, sinners agree. Caught in the grip of a queen, I had to conquer the castle before I could leave. My cousin was cooking for fiends, they booked them before I could read. First time in sex, I was scamming. Next time in sex, I was scamming. But not that necessity, ain't get no recipe handed. Ain't no one next to me famished, I'm spending unhealthily. Twin got telepathy, don't gotta send him a letter. He's spinning like Jeopardy, I'm lacking empathy. Oh, how romantic the sound of a murderous symphony. No crime when it currently co-side in the currency. Italy, both eyes get immersed in the imagery. Bro died, but I'm certain he here with me. Predicting a cataclysm, 440 cows in a sprinter. I did the dash on the label. Before I asked for a favor, I asked for an issue. The camaraderie, the negative side of me rotten. I feel like they out for me. I don't indulge in the fruit that they offer me. Boy, they take offense and try offer me. The darkness adopted me. Diamonds that shine in the mouth, it was part of the prophecy. They would have seen me as Socrates. Without these locks and they Glock on me. I mirror the madness of men. I'm getting more cash than I spend. And spending more cash than you again. You losing value the more you compare me to them. Don't you ever compare me to them. They was underprepared in the end. I was bred in the violence of poverty. I would die for I feel it again. I remember how to be a crook.

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1: 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Do you even hear me? What's with this connection?

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Good morning, everyone, here at 89.1 Water FM on this rainy, kind of a little dready morning, but that's all okay. Welcome to the, I guess, grand return of the 8-bit hour here at Wider, our very own video game show where we spotlight all your favorite video games coming from more bigger AAA titles to indie games, RPGs, and some of my personal favorites. And I guess with that, we can go ahead and get started.

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We just wrapped up listening to some big hits from Persona 5 and Sonic Adventure 2, jumping from a little bit of jazz to just pure rock adrenaline. We're going to jump into two that are a bit more on the classic ends. We're going to be listening to a big piece from Halo and from Final Fantasy VII. Let's get into it.

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For those of you just joining us, this is a show going to be spotlighting video games. So if you're into the nerdier side of that area, this is definitely the show for you. Or if you're just interested in looking for something new to listen to that you never have really considered, this is also the right place for you. Next up, we're going to be pairing two things that are a little bit different. One's a little newer, one's a little older. We're going to be pairing No Escape from Hades with Sweden from Minecraft. Hope you guys enjoy.

You are listening to 89.1 Wider FM, WIDR Kalamazoo. We just wrapped up with some Hades and some Minecraft, two things that are kind of polar opposites when it comes to the video game world. But you know what? We are mixing and matching this gray, sad morning. We're going to be following up with two things that are a little bit more grand, a little bit more on the fantasy side. It's going to be Down by the River from Baldur's Gate 3 and Dragonborn from The Elder Scrolls. Let's get started.

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We just wrapped up with Down by the River from Baldur's Gate 3 and Dragonborn from the Elder Scrolls series. Now we're going to follow up with something that I guarantee every single person listening will recognize, even if you're not crazy about video games. It's going to be Megalovania from Undertale and then Beneath the Mask from Persona 5.

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Next up, we're going to have two songs that have already been featured on this playlist, but they have pieces that are just so perfect. I would be very upset if I didn't include them. It's going to be Tifa's theme from Final Fantasy VII and then Good Riddance from Hades 1.

You are listening to 89.1 Wider FM. We just wrapped up with some Final Fantasy and some Hades 1. We're nearing the end of the show, but I want to finish it off with some of my favorite bangers. This is going to be The Last of Us from The Last of Us. Either if you watched the TV show or if you've played the game, you will recognize it to some extent. I think it's got its own unique vibe to it. And then Simple and Clean from Kingdom Hearts.

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I'm going to end it with one of my favorites. It's going to be One Way Dream from Sonic Frontiers. All the Sonic fans out there know that we play the games, not for the game themselves, but 99% for the music. So hope you enjoy the finale of this lovely hour.

0: 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That is going to be a wrap on our first return episode for the 8-bit hour. I hope you all enjoyed what I had to play, and I hope you all maybe found something that you want to listen to sometime in the future. We will have a wonderful day, and I'll see you next time.
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Y'all are about to listen to Media Ciphers. 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

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This is a weekly program where we come onto your radio dial and we tell y'all what is really going on here in the city of Kalamazoo, the state of Michigan, the so-called United States, and the rest of the world from a working class perspective. As always, the following thoughts, views, and opinions are not necessarily those of 89.1 WIDR or online, are not the opinions of Western Michigan University or WIDR, no matter how dope or insightful they may turn out to be. Well, we've got a lot to talk about on today's show, and it's all over the map from everywhere to right here in Kalamazoo to what's going on, and, you know, updates on the Iran war situation, and everything, a little bit of everything in between. Before I move forward with the show, though, I want to acknowledge something, and I'm not going to do an extended segment on this, if only because, well, it's the reason my co-host most likely will not be on the show today. The reason for that, my co-host Lawrence Calbert, who's, you know, been with our show since the beginning, and I hate to be the bearer of this bad news because Lawrence's father was a towering community figure in their own right, especially here on Western's campus. Was very much involved with the Lewis Walker Institute for many years as community liaison. Unfortunately, over this last week, Gus Calbert passed away. Like I said, I think it would be better. We'll wait. I'm going to talk with Lawrence and see how they want him, you know, properly discussed and eulogized on the show. It's really sad news, not only for our dear co-host, but for the broader Kalamazoo community. Gus was, you know, a prolific figure and organizer here in Kalamazoo, and his presence and his work is going to be deeply, deeply missed. And as we were talking about just as recently as last week, this town is, Kalamazoo's had a really rough year. We've been losing some really important and, you know, icons, left and right, essentially. Not to say that, you know, again, again, this year has really been has not pulled its punches, and Gus Calbert, rest in power. And again, we will talk more about Gus and their legacy on the show at a later date. But of course, I wanted to start the show by acknowledging that first and foremost. My love to Lawrence and the rest of their family as they navigate this very difficult time. If you know Lawrence or their family, you know, please, you know, by all means, get in touch with them, send some words of encouragement, send your condolences. We will be talking more about Gus at a later episode, I'm sure. Why don't we pivot now? I wanted to give an update on a story we've been talking about. We talked about this last week. And I kind of took my time to dive into some of the implications and some of the local media coverage of what was going on at the People's Food Co-op. You go back about a year, we did a kind of an in-depth report on the shenanigans that were going on. To summarize for listeners who maybe have not kept abreast of what was going on at the People's Food Co-op, there was this hostile takeover about a year ago by an individual. I believe it was James Bridgeforth. That's right. It was really taking the PFC, People's Food Co-op, in a decidedly undemocratic direction. Of course, the whole thing with People's Food Co-op is that it is communally owned by residents of Kalamazoo.
Under his leadership, a lot of key staff with institutional knowledge of the store were being fired and dismissed. And the owners had finally had enough. They convened, they brought it to a vote, and they fired James Ridgeforth, which James was apparently not too happy about, which led to a very visible altercation at the store about 2 weeks ago at this point. We do have an update

of the People's Food Co-op of Kalamazoo, according to attorneys on either side of the case. Oh my goodness, wouldn't you believe it? Democracy prevails, at least at the People's Food Co-op. Nine members of the ownership board filed a lawsuit recently to determine who should control the co-op at 507 Harrison after disagreements among directors of the co-op board related to store management. The rift began earlier this year when James Bridgeforth resigned as board chairman and became the co-op's interim general manager, while Ellis... get out of here. Sorry, my computer's being wonky. While Ellis Martin became the new board chair, they claimed the store was in a dire financial situation and needed a change, which, according to all sources, people in and outside the store, that financial situation has only gotten more dire, extremely dire. The direness is at an extremely dire level, so I should say. Months later, the ownership board held a recall and elected a new board of directors. Bridgeforth disputed the validity of the new board, arguing against it in court. Some of the owners then went to the store in an attempt to take control of the co-op facility and force Bridgeforth out on August 28th. The exchange turned violent, and people on both sides have said people were physically injured during the forced transition. Police said the injuries were minor. The September 14th ruling places the store back in the hands of the recently elected board. Josh Hilgart, the attorney representing members of the co-op ownership board, told MLive the judge concluded that the recall of the defendant board members and subsequent election of a new board were both valid. The judge found that individual defendants, Bridgeforth and Martin, were effectively stripped of their authority and offices as a result of the recall vote and therefore no longer had legal standing, in this case, to bring any motions or prevail on any motions that were before the court, Hilgart said. Gaguerre asked the board to hold a ratification election within 60 days that was consistent with the bylaws, Hilgart said. Given that explicit compliance with the bylaws was impossible in the election of a new board, because those bylaws prescribe a role for board members in a board election, and the membership had just recalled a lot of them. Philip E. Hamilton, attorney for Bridgeforth and Martin, said he is instructing his clients to comply with the court order. The People's Food Co-op was established in 1973 as a cooperative grocery. It currently has around 4,000 members on its rolls, though it is unclear how many are active members. Members elect the board and have a say in the store's operations. The membership fees also entitle them to a store discount. And just some commentary on this story. This is really good news. You know, we talk and preach about workers' democracy on this show on nearly every episode. You know, that is the whole reason me and Lawrence do what we do on the radio here. And when we first heard about these shenanigans going on at the People's Food Co-op about a year ago, I'm not an owner at PFC, and I'm a regular shopper at best. I have many dear friends who are both staff and owners of the co-op. They were very, very rattled by all that was going on. You know, the quality of the store, the drama and stress, not only about their jobs, but just kind of the working conditions. And there was this open question of, is this democratic institution that is over 50 years old here in Kalamazoo going to be taken down by somebody who is trying to monopolize power and authority at the PFC? And this is good news, because the answer at the end of the day was no. The owners, the rightful owners of the co-op, were able to make a decision and try to course correct the store in the right direction. Bravo, hats off to them. Now, that doesn't mean the store is not still in a precarious financial position, and according to sources, even more so after this hostile takeover happened last year. Everybody I've been talking to has been saying that the best way to support People's Food Co-op at this time is, you know, think about whether you have the resources to become an owner, or at least, you know, go into the store, do your shopping, have some conversations with the staff there, and let them know you support democratic enterprises here in the city of Kalamazoo. Speaking of democracy, I wanted to talk a little bit about, there's a very, we're going to have a very auspicious visitor here on campus next Monday.
If you haven't heard about it, it's being hosted by More Perfect Union, who they are

They go around and stump for and host events for progressive candidates around the country. They're going to be hosting a town hall here at Western Michigan University over at the Fetzer Center Kirsch Auditorium with Abdul El-Sayed. It's called the Students versus Billionaires Town Hall. It's going to be Monday, September 21st. Doors are at 11 and the event starts at 12 p.m. If you need help with the Google Maps or whatever, that's 2251 Business Court, Kalamazoo, Michigan, 49008. The description, the event description, students are fed up with billionaires and corporations dictating our future. At More Perfect University Student versus Billionaires Town Hall, students will come together to discuss the cost of living crisis, corporate greed, and the solutions that will actually put money and power back in the hands of young and working people. Students will also ask questions directly to candidate for U.S. Senate and Michigan's Abdul El-Sayed. That is going to be Monday coming up. If you got time, it's an important way to, make your voice heard and also put this put the candidate on the spot. Abdul El-Sayed, you get to ask them questions directly and put them, in the hot seat. I think we're going to take a quick little break. 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

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Well, coming up next, hold on just a sec. Actually, we have... We're actually going to pause really quick. I think my co-host actually did come by. So we're going to take another, I'm sorry, I just got back. 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
2: What up, yo?
1: So, actually, I'm just going to kind of hand the mic to you. So, if you've been tuning in the show since the beginning, I had to provide some very unfortunate news about a very tall figure in the Kalamazoo community. But
2: That tall figure just happens to be my dad. My dad, Dr. Gus Calvert, passed away Friday. So he passed away on 9/11. My aunt Marilyn, my dad's younger sister, said it was poetic because to our family, whenever there was an emergency in our family, everybody always called my dad. So he was the first responder, the EMT in our family. I could go on for the rest of the week trying to list out the accomplishments that my dad has, and there's way too many to speak on or speak about without me breaking down crying right now. From him and his older brother being associated with the Black Panthers, my Uncle Larry, where I get my name from, to him being an educator for over 50 years, to one of the wildest things that I remember, that I hold dear, is that when when Governor Granholm was running Michigan, she started the education initiative to get failing schools to stop shutting down failing schools. My dad, at that particular point, had a knack as a principal from taking schools that was destined to shut down and turning them into some of the most successful schools in the district. So when she was writing the program of how to get principals to become better principals through her initiative, my father was one of those people that was a part of the initiative. And that's one part of the long legacy that my dad has in Kalamazoo, from starting Northside Rocket football, from being a mentor to so many other people in the community. He has been and still will be one of the greatest people that I've ever had the honor to learn and walk beside and be a part of and be connected to. So my father's with the ancestors, and I know that they're happy, and I've been devastated that I will not be able to see, hold, or talk to my dad again, but I am happy, because of my faith and because of the faith that he put in me and because of the morals and principles that he put in me, a lot of the things that you've heard me talk about when it comes to community and being involved and how we should be connecting with other people, I learned from my mom and my dad. So they were my first connection point to the greater ideas of advancement, revolution, liberation, and being connected spiritually, and loving your people, regardless if your people are your same skin folk or they're not. So it's been hard, but we gonna make it through. Because that's how my dad would want it.
1: Yeah, you know, when you told us the news, that was actually one of the first things that occurred to me, like kind of the way that, a lot of people get into community work, community organizing through, you know, generationally. In my case, you know, it's some sort of like family connection or family role model. You know, for me, it was my brother who passed earlier in the summer, and you know, he's a very like tireless community advocate, and you know, I think there's just something about, you know, between like our families and all the ways that they put so much work into this community. It's such a big loss, not only for like your family, my family, but for all of Kalamazoo.
2: Yeah.
1: And just some really, really big shoes to fill.
2: Oh yeah, man. Like when I was younger, like every Christmas, we were part of Toys for Tots. We did some type of food drive, some type of a food pantry. When it came to my dad was about education. So outside of, you know, the Northside athletes playing football, it was mandatory that they had to go to study hour at Douglas and at Wider, at not Wider, but at the Lewis Walker Institute. During the summer, there was summer camps focused on education. My dad was hard on that. Before he passed, we were talking about me and my. I was talking to my dad about me going back to school and finishing up my education, because I got my trade certificate and went into trade work. But it was mind numbing working in factories. And I was talking to my dad about it. He was like, "You need to go back to school and get your paper and get your work." So, it's a myriad of things, man, and it's a part of the ongoing legacy of this city and how we and what we talk about, because a lot of things that me and him would discuss, especially about politics, either if it was in the city or statewide or, you know, nationwide or internationally, we always was talking about how we find solidarity, not just as Black nationalists as a part of, you know, the Black socialist and Black nationalist movement, but international solidarity as well. We talked about that as well. So in all those things, I am going to try to do my best to continue on and to also continue to share with my family, with not just my family, but with people who I care about and everyone who will listen. So yeah, rest in heaven, Dad. And the legacy of Dr. Gus Calvert will live on through the actions of not just my family, but everybody that knew him. When my family has more details of his homegoing, I'll not just share it in the group chat and all on the socials, but I'll come back and tell y'all. But yeah.
1: I'd also just want to tell especially all of the students who are out there today, your dad was deeply involved with the Lewis Walker Institute.
2: Yes.
1: And that's something that you can go get involved with.
2: Yes.
1: Yourself right now, today. So
2: please do so. It's a fantastic organization doing a lot of great work around the community. Some of the work that we were doing recently is the community violence intervention work. That was a lot of the work that I was doing in connection to my dad's work here with Western, is how to use the policies and ideas of defund the police and actually using it in a way that applying those ideas and policies into practice. A lot of those, when you look at
1: was it Fred Hampton? Theory is cool, but theory without practice ain't poop.
2: Yeah, expletive. Yeah. I mean, the Bible talks about, you know, faith without work is meaningless. Faith without work is nothing. So when you talk about Campaign Zero, and like when we talk about Black Lives Matter and the Campaign Zero, right, when they were talking about taking funds from the police department but putting it into other nonprofits and other organizations that can help intervene in situations where people may not feel safe or feel like they're being heard or listened to by the police. This is where groups like Bent Not Broken, Peace During War, Danica's Promise, in Gun Violence Michigan, Griffin Place, so many different organizations around town that are doing this work, either if it's Urban Alliance, if it's getting kids who or students or people who were just shooting at each other to have a sit down and have and actually have a neutral party try to discuss things. If it's finding resources for families who have been impacted by community violence, if it's funding funerals or things of that nature, helping with bills or things of that nature. There are multiple organizations that are doing that work, that are applying that ideology that Campaign Zero was talking about in practice in Kalamazoo. The Blueprint for Peace is also a part of that. If you want to look up any of those things, they are all here in Kalamazoo. And my dad was a part of the Lewis Walker part and the Junior Justice Fellows helping young high schoolers and middle schoolers who were impacted by community violence to find another path. And it's been working. It's been working. And it's a multitude of things. And, I'm going to try to do my best to also be a part of that work as well. And in any way that I can, if it's not actually being boots on the ground or being a part of the workshops, it's me shouting out the work that they do here. So, mm-hmm. But speaking of. And this is the quick transition into a myriad of stories that we have today.
1: I was gonna say, I know we were gonna talk a little bit about the anniversary, but do we want to like maybe a lighter topic?
2: I have a lighter topic and I have a quick hit. We do quick hits before we get into real heavy and deep things. We're two music heads and we love music and so much. And one of the things that happened within the last week is Macklemore.
1: Mm-hmm.
2: Macklemore, who's on tour with Ed Sheeran, was at a stadium show. And he said the dreaded words, "Free Palestine." He went on a little bit of a diatribe talking about how he's not being anti-Semitic, how he's for freeing, but he's for disenfranchised people. This is the reason why he wrote the song about the, I think there was the six-year-old that got shot by the IDF. Mm-hmm.
1: Hens Hall, yeah. Which I erroneously referred to as Heinz Hall last night, teasing of my wife. You said that very Midwesternly.
2: So he does his thing, you know what I'm saying? He says it with his whole chest, "Free Palestine," right? And then you have the artist Pink, who is also Jewish, so I will give her grace because, you know, there are people who are Jewish who have been indoctrinated, who finds it hard to step away from teachings that disenfranchises or dehumanizes other people. And when I say that, I'm talking about Zionism. I'm not talking about Judaism. Judaism is a wonderful religion, just like every other religion. But those religions can be used to harm other people, just like how there are vicious, hateful Christians, just like how there are vicious, hateful Muslims. There are also vicious, hateful Jewish people, and those usually are Zionists. Pink and Robert Krasner, who we will be getting to. Pink advocated for Macklemore to be kicked off the tour. Robert Krasner, who is...
1: Kraft? Do you mean Robert Kraft?
2: Yeah.
1: Yeah. Mm-hmm.
2: The alleged, child diddler and other things and other heinous things.
1: Before you read anything Robert Kraft had to say, he's in the Epstein files.
2: Allegedly. I'm not even gonna say allegedly. His name shows up in the Epstein files. Not as much as Trump, but his name shows up in the Epstein files. Robert Krasner basically said that Macklemore is not allowed to be on his tour, and he convinced other multi-billionaires who own the stadiums to no longer allow Macklemore to do the show. So Ed Sheeran, who needs the money, because let's be honest, artists make their money during their tours, did the thing that he would do because he's apolitical. He kicked Macklemore off the tour, which is something I can't say on the radio. It's garbage. It's dumpster juice. It's weak sauce. It's weak tea. It is whack.
1: I want to interject here real quick. It's like, it's just, it's wild. Because again, you know, like, we're both like really into music and stuff. And, you know, I remember like Macklemore's ascendance about 10, 12 years ago. And like, look, I thought the heist was maybe a little overhyped. I'm not going to get into the whole critique or whatever. But you always was like, you know, addressing political issues. You know, he had the big gay marriage song that was really popular back in the day.
2: Yeah, I can't stand it. I can't stand is a I can't change is a good song. Yeah.
1: But literally the only reason Macklemore hasn't dropped a new album in many years. The only reason that they are back in the cultural zeitgeist at all is because of Hens Hall.
2: Wait. Yeah. Let's not also be clear. Yeah. Macklemore also jumped on the remix of YG and Nipsey Hussle, FDT, and G-Eazy and Macklemore was on the remix. Mm-hmm. So this isn't the first, second, or third time you had a white hip-hop artist address something political. I mean, and we're not going to forget that in other hip hop artists that have also done political stuff. Shout out to Mos Def, Talib Kweli, MF Doom, so many others. Lupe Fiasco, famously, who was saying Free Palestine before it was even popular. And also Eminem. If you ever heard any of his songs talking about politics, he does as well. So Macklemore being shut out from stadiums for his politics, goes back to something that we've talked about on the show a lot. We can have democracy or we can have all this oligarchy. The oligarch, the man who controlled the stadium, convinced other billionaires to not allow this artist to have his free speech because his free speech was more harmful than the bombs being dropped on black and brown children in a country that did not attack us. Mm-hmm. With our money and our weapons. Mm-hmm. His speech was more dangerous than bombs being dropped on brown and black children in countries that didn't attack us.
1: Yep. And kind of, I want to like just go back a little to Ed Sheeran. Like, so 2 points, you know, one, as I was kind of alluding to earlier, it's like you invited Macklemore to tour with you. You know what kind of music he makes. Like, unless you've been in a complete bubble, you knew that he dropped that single. Like, what? It's like, it'd be like, you know, oh my gosh, you know, when I invited Rage Against the Machine to tour with me, I didn't think they'd be talking about politics. Oh my gosh.
2: Yeah, it's like when during President Obama's administration, when people asked Lupe Fiasco to go and perform, and he would perform Words Unsaid. Yeah. Words Unsaid calls out President Obama.
1: Yeah.
2: This isn't new. Mm-hmm. It would be like if Trump now asked Eminem to open for him, and Eminem does the freestyle that he did at the BET Awards.
1: Yeah.
2: you know what you're getting, folks. And again, I get Ed Sheeran. Ed Sheeran has done his best to be apolitical, to not speak up about politics, because that's not his style, that's not what he gets into. But brother, if Macklemore is your friend that you've asked to come on tour with you, and you actively choose to throw him under the bus for some money, what does that truly say about you? What does that say about your morals and your principles, bro?
1: It's like, at first, before he kicked him off the tour, I was kind of impressed. Like, oh, the 2010s easy listening guy is going to take a stance on Palestine. Good for him, you know.
2: Brother, I don't get me wrong. I think Shape of You is a fantastic song.
1: Yeah.
2: But now when it comes on, I got to change it. I Thinking Out Loud is a fantastic song. It's a fantastic love song. I like that song. I like the fact that that Ed Sheeran was discovered by Jamie Foxx. I love that. Mm-hmm. Now I'm looking at you like, bro, nah. Nah. Yeah. If this was Sinners, you're looking like the people who are standing next to Remick. playing that song.
1: Yeah, yeah.
2: A pick for Robin Quick. You look like them. You're looking like them.
1: Well, you know, it's really interesting you bring that up too, because you know, he is Irish, which the look, you know, and it's like not to not to stereotype people, but like I generally, if you understand your history, you know, Irish people are usually a little bit more politically engaged than your average like white artists. You know, they've dealt with a little thing called colonialism before.
2: Wait, correct me if I'm wrong, but didn't Ireland, the country, call out the genocide?
1: Very much so. It's a majority opinion even before October 7th. Like this has been a long-standing, like
2: Ed, I want to say this. Ed, you probably won't ever see this, but if you do, brother, if your country, if your folks from Ireland can see that what's going on in the West Bank and in the Gaza Strip is a genocide, but you don't. But you can't say it. You gon' DJ Khaled the situation. That's what you're doing. That's what we doing out here. There's a song called "You Let Nas." There's a song that J. Cole made. He let Nas down. Yeah. You let Ireland down. Mm-hmm. You let America down. You're letting all of us down.
1: Also, like artists who are right on the right side of history, not only get more like historical respect, but like you know, a good example. We're talking about hip hop. Kneecap. I don't know if you're familiar with them, but Irish rap group and. They have been very strongly, like, you know, pro-Palestine, you know, down with the IDF, all that stuff, to the extent that, like, both Britain and the U.S. have messed with their travel visas and stuff. Now, while it has made it difficult for them touring, actually, they ruined the British. The British government ruined me and my wife's anniversary. We were going to go see Kneecap, but they couldn't come to the States. Because of the British government.
2: No, wait. If we're going to be honest, artists that has come out on political statements and have said things have also had their careers ruined. I'm thinking about the Dixie Chick. I'm thinking about the Dixie Chicks during 9/11.
1: It's actually very pertinent around
2: there. Yeah. We'll talk about that. I'm also thinking about Nina Simone. Like, everybody... Yeah. Like, everybody wants to be Nina Simone until you have to play Mississippi Dam on at Carnegie Hall.
1: And let's be real, a lot of the artists who have come around, I mean, a lot of them weren't saying the stuff on October 8th. Be for real.
2: Right. But I like, again, this is why I'm shouting out people like Lupe Fiasco, who was basically saying, if you haven't heard her words on Say and other songs, they was saying Free Palestine before it was popular. So, you know what I'm saying? I give artists like him all the grace in the world. He's one of my favorite. He's been one of my favorite MCs. I'm biased. I'm Midwest biased. Most Midwest artists I love. But that's my quick. That was supposed to be a quick kick. That was supposed to be less than five minutes, and we did like a 10-minute
1: deep dive. I would say just leave it on, like you know, one of the great things, and it's kind of why me and Lawrence are so into hip hop is it's got that turn of phrase, it's like everybody gets mad at leftists because they're right too early.
2: Facts.
1: You find that often in hip hop too. Like, you know, hip hop artists, like on these political issues, most of the time, not all the time, but are more often than not, they are right too early. They're before the rest of the masses. And
2: facts. So speaking of deplorable acts of whackness. The RNC came up before we get to the 9/11 thing, because this is tied to the 9/11 stuff that we got to talk about. The RNC invented they did a rally. They basically did a rally. I'm not going to call it. I'm not going to
1: Klan rally.
2: Yeah, pretty much. They did a midterm rally because they're trying to. They're trying to spur up energy for their side.
1: I should say Klan rallies usually don't show thirst trap photos on PowerPoints.
2: We're gonna get to that. The RNC had their prep rally, right? Tim Scott was out there doing the most. You had a lot of people rehashing the events of 9/11 and using that as a way to attack immigrants and other people. Grindr shut down because at every single one of these Republican events, Grindr shuts down in the city. You had Donald Trump promising to give people $5,000 checks, even though he still hasn't given everybody else the last $2,000 check that he... Yeah,
1: I'll put that in the same account I put with the tariff rebates and the third COVID check we never got.
2: Yeah, the third COVID check that we never got. It makes me angry when I think about the fact that Donald Trump sent everybody a $600 check. And put his name on it, and people thought that was more impactful than $1,400 check that Biden gave. But Biden didn't put the name on it; they didn't celebrate it. They just gave it to Americans as a one-time thing, right? And it makes me angry. It still makes me angry because then Trump promises again. Do I think that bribing your voters into promising something to your voters so that they will vote for you is a bad thing? No, we should be promising good things to our vote, to our side, and we should be making sure that we follow through on those promises. Follow through on those promises when it comes to the political parties, right? All of that nonsense, we know Donald Trump is not going to do. We have a history of him stealing from charities that he said he was going to give money from. Not just black charities, which we know he's also did. He stole from veterans, the Jewish Museum, and a bunch of other things. And yes, I'm saying stole because they went to court and he had to pay money. He had to pay them back. So he has robbed the American people a number of times. But the thing that was the most ridiculous about this Republican pep rally was, like how you said, they have made the right wing's entire strategy for the last 3 months has been talking about a Twitch streamer, talking about Hassan Piker. So much so that Hassan Piker has a picture that he did from a magazine shoot, and the magazine shoot was
1: I think it was like just an Instagram.
2: It was an Instagram thirst trap.
1: That doesn't really matter.
2: It was either an Instagram thirst trap or, if I remember correctly, it was either an Instagram thirst trap or it was a photo from I think it was either GQ or one of those other magazines that he did, right? And it has him in a Speedo with the meat out and all, all of it. They put your boy's thirst trap meat pick on the Jumbotron in front of everybody. Like, this is the scary.
1: Twice. This is two different times.
2: Yeah, this is the scary socialist that we're supposed to be afraid of. And at the same time that they did that, Grindr shut down allegedly. Allegedly.
1: Watch out for that spooky, scary socialist sausage, man.
2: It was like the fact that when they were curating, this is supposed to be a motivational, inspirational rally, right? This is supposed to be a thing to make sure we get people out to vote. And the thing that's going to get people out to vote the most is making sure that people see that the guy who said something crazy about 9/11, that guy, we show him nude with his meat out. You know what I'm saying? Like, I'm sitting here like, bruh. Yeah. I'm like, it's insane that the fact that we even have to talk about this. This is how you know that the Republicans have lost their mind. They have nothing. The economy's in the trash. Gas has gone up. If I remember correctly, the highest price for gas under Biden, I think barely hit $4. It was like $4.10. Gas is $4.59 now.
1: Yeah.
2: Mm-hmm. It is higher than the pandemic. We have a man-made pandemic in food, gas, groceries, toiletries, utility bills, all these things that was supposed to be better under the Republican stewardship and governance has gotten worse, and they can't run on any of that. They can't run on we're going to restore, we're going to restore the country by kicking out immigrants because we watched what happened when they tried to do so.
1: Started the only war in American history that had a net unfavorability rating from the jump.
2: Not just that, but they, but also, what was their domestic policy? Hey, these immigrants are the thing, are the ones that's taking away your jobs and taking your money. We're going to kick them out. How are we going to kick them out? We're going to use ICE. ICE shot Americans. ICE shot and detained Americans. It's already bad enough that they were, that they were, that they were just picking up random brown people by using flock cameras. It was already, that was, that's already bad, and that's already horrible.
1: You got to keep in mind too, even like a lot of the people who voted for Trump, they were like, again, you know, we can all be like, how come you can't be falling for this? But some people do.
2: You have triple Trumpers now.
1: But they, you know, they a lot of those people took them at their word. So we're gonna go after criminals. They did not realize they were co-signing. Stephen Miller's ethno-nationalist purge, and that has made some people reasonably upset.
2: Dog, the fact that they was trying to talk about how, again, a Twitch streamer was wearing a Chinese suit, right? While Stephen Miller is out here looking like the leader of the SS soldiers. Straight up looking like
1: cosplaying like the SS. What, Greg Bovino?
2: Greg Bovino out here. It's not just Greg Bovino. We forget. People forget. Elon Musk was a part of this administration. Yeah. Elon Musk did the Z Kyle twice. He did it twice. First time was because he was feeling it. Second time was because for emphasis.
1: Yeah.
2: Was to make sure that you knew that you saw it the first time.
1: Most recently, Trump put up this, I mean, obviously, oh God, if we were trying to talk about his stupid tweets, we wouldn't be able to do a show.
2: Yeah.
1: That's just all we'd be able to talk about. But this is notable because it's on the same kind of topic where he put up an image of the Space Force uniforms that were basically copy and paste from the universe, like a little bit of Star Wars, but mostly Starship Troopers, which anybody who's media literate understands is a satire of fascism.
2: It would have been better if it was Helldivers, because Helldivers is at least a satire of that satire.
1: Yeah,
2: you know what I'm saying? Yeah. You know, man, they can at least say that they're managing democracy. Yeah. Like, you know what I'm saying? but they can't even do that right, man. They've proven that they can't do that right. They are trash. They are garbage. The pep rally, the MAGA pep rally, was absolutely garbage.
1: I do want to say one last thing about Hassan's meat. Just
2: oh, Doc, we gotta get off it. Pause.
1: It's like people are genuinely befuddled. Like, why would they do this? Why? And it's very interesting from a media perspective. And here's like my working theory. Maybe it was just a troll. Who knows? I think, you know, the Republican Party is so used to dealing with an opposition that is very buttoned up and very uptight, and basically finds it scandalous to have images like that put out there. You know, the funny thing is, like, they, again, while they have done everything they can to make Hassan Piker the boogeyman of, like, everything bad about the left, what they don't fundamentally understand is, like, the reason he's popular, he talks like a normal person, and he also reacts to things like a normal person. And a normal person, his reaction to all this was just like screeching laughing. He just couldn't get over it, and like he was just joking about it on Twitter all weekend. And I think the Republican Party and how they use the media against their opposition, the Democrats, they're not really used to dealing with a figure like that from the left. Because, again, most of the time they're dealing with like these very buttoned up, super like kind of... media coached figures and not, just like, dirtbag leftists with a Twitch stream, you know?
2: Well, that's the other thing. Normally, when you have someone who's on the left who...
1: I say the dirtbag leftist affectionately.
2: Well, I mean, the main part that you, when we want to talk about this as a media analysis, what happens to people who are usually on the left that are usually speaking, especially that have massive platforms? They're usually on one of the major networks. We're talking about CNN, we're talking about Fox News, CNN, MS Now, or NBC. And if you are one of those type of leftists that are speaking truth to power and you're doing it, and it may affect the apple cart of the insiders that owns the network, they will fire you. This has happened to every leftist that was on MSNBC that's now MS Now. This happened on CNN with Mark Lamont Hill when he did his speech at the United Nations and he talked about Palestine, talking about from the river to the sea, him beginning fired. This happened to Melissa Harris Perry. This was also happening to people who was more centrist when they were on the air. People like Joy Reid and Don Lemon and others. When they feel like you're going to cost them a nickel because of the speech that you said, they will get rid of you. The problem is Hassan's on a competitive platform that they can't get rid of because, one, he makes too much money for that platform. He makes too much money and too much revenue for that platform. If he was to get banned like he was before on Twitch, he'll go on YouTube. Again, YouTube's owned by Google. Are they going to stop him from broadcasting on YouTube? No, because it makes too much money for them. So again, and also, they don't care about controversy. They literally have people that are up there to defend Donald Trump and the most idiotic things he has ever done or said.
1: Yeah, and I mean, obviously, we've been talking about this double standard since this story has been going on, but like, your average right-wing shock jock says more horrible things in a single broadcast than Hassan's ever said.
2: Not just shock jocks, dog. I'm talking about politicians.
1: Oh, politicians too. Yeah.
2: Like you had Republican politicians. There's a Republican, a right wing. I forgot his name. He was. I don't even if I remember his name, I'm not even going to bring it up. But you can look up the quote. He basically said that the German soldiers' machine guns were the first ghetto blasters or ghetto like. These are quotes that he said, and he's running for Congress. This is a current person who is running for Congress. I forgot who the man's name is, but it's the Speaker of the House had to defend him when he went and got interviewed by the man with the greatest porn star name of all time, Jake Tapper. You can go watch the interview. We will link the interview in the doobly doo below. The man said the candidate that's running in the Republican Party said the most heinous stuff. What he said about wives, I can't say on this air. What he said about wives, I can't say on this air. We will get fined. nah, bro. These people have been trash and dumpster juice. They have been complete and utter. Warm dumpster juice. Not even cold dumpster juice. Warm in the sun dumpster juice. Okay?
1: Yep. I think it might, you know what? This might be a good transition to our next story because... So at the court, and you actually saw a whole new slew of campaign ads that were hyper focused on this.

0: part. Like, he apologized for it. He said, I worded that very poorly. They never mentioned the second part, which is, I was referring to blowback. And this is something that, you know, you're not, you don't need to be some hardcore leftist or communist to get, this is something like what Ron Paul was talking about when he was running for president.
1: Facts.
0: And it's very simple. It's cause and effect. It's if you go around the world committing violence and making people upset, that violence is going to be returned back onto you. And what, you know, Hassan and any historian worth their salt will tell you is that America was up to some not so great stuff for a very long time. I think a lot of our younger listeners have a better awareness of the toxic nature of our relationship with Israel than a lot of people did 25 years ago. But I mean, that is a huge piece of it. And Israel's been doing that stuff for 70 years. That is very much at the forefront of the mind of not only the Palestinians, but most of the Muslims in that region, with some exceptions to, you know, the kind of client states who suck up to American power. But even those countries, most of the people who live there are very much against that. So it kind of limits, there's kind of these natural limits on, what could they do. But what I'm basically trying to say here is, there's this article that kind of summed up, you know, we get these anniversary retrospectives just about every year. This one from The Intercept caught my eye, and it was basically just called Osama Bin Laden Won. And the general thesis of it is you look at some of the stated goals Osama Bin Laden had when planning the 9/11 attacks. And of course, this should go without saying, you know, F Osama bin Laden, the world is a better place without them in it. But essentially what he was saying is his goal, his goal with the attack would be to kind of destabilize US empire. Not through the attack itself, but he felt the response would be so extreme and so disproportionate that it would end up destabilizing U.S. empire. And 25 years out,
1: we did it to ourselves.
0: Yeah.
1: It
0: hurt itself in its confusion. That's
1: It is sad to think that maybe if we had. And this goes back to the memorial service that they had, the service that they had, and they had families of the victims of 9/11 go and speak, and some of the spouses were saying, one of the keynote stories were saying, "Hey, after all these years, why haven't we actually gone up to people who actually did it?"
0: Oh, man. I saw that at work in real time, and my jaw dropped. Like, whoa.
1: Oh, no. Or the fact that, shout out to Mom Downey, because you have right-wingers that were trying to say basically that he did it, even though he was like eight when it happened, or he was like in middle school when it happened. He was transparent and put out some paperwork where people knew. The administration, so we're talking about the administration, the mayor's administration, and other administrations knew about the toxic pollution that was happening after the planes crashed, and they did not tell the public. They did not inform the public. They covered their own tail, and multiple administrations chose to cover it up.
0: It's a really grim, that whole story is, it's a very grim metaphor for American capitalism, because I think most lay people understand, like, there's some toxic stuff in the air. Unfortunately, the area the World Trade Center was in was like one of the busiest business districts in New York, and by that, like, the entire world. So the New York City administration, as well as all of the corporations down there, had a kind of a profit incentive to get back open for business as quickly as possible,
1: regardless of the health of the people who would be going back in to work. We're not just talking about janitors or cleaners or things like that. We're talking about the executives that also work there too. We're talking about the

0: the staff people, the support staff that also work in those buildings as well. And this goes back to the statement about that you said about Bin Laden. When we talk about, hey, we are hurting ourselves, is that kind of action, that kind of action, that kind of profit over people action, when we are hurting ourselves, we're choosing to do it to ourselves. Or no, I shouldn't say that. Millionaires and oligarchs are choosing to do it to the rest of us, because the 99% of us are getting screwed. Mm-hmm. And seeing, and going back to the original story, seeing Republicans weaponize 9/11 again, weaponize hate on Muslims and immigrants again, yeah, seeing that fascist dogma being fomented again, just so they can keep and control more power.
1: Yeah, I think it's important.
0: Is nasty work.
1: Most of our listeners at this point, 25 years ago, so that means, unless you're a grad student, most of you out walking around today were not alive when we're in our late 30s, man.
0: We're talking about 9/11, dog. I was at Hillside, in, I think, my social studies class, either social studies or English class.
1: Yeah.
0: And we turned on the TV and we saw it happen in real time.
1: Talk to your elder millennials. A lot of them have that memory of the TV cart being wheeled into.
0: Yeah, yeah, the TV cart. And that's what it was too. It was a TV. The TV cart got wheeled in, bro. Yeah, That's how you know. Yeah.
1: But anyway, so a lot of y'all are so young. You don't have. There isn't a lot of context of what the culture was like right after this happened. And what's been really interesting to me this election season is the main strategy for the Republicans, especially here in Michigan, with Abdul El-Sayed running, has been to try to conjure up or reboot the type of rabid Islamophobia we saw in the wake of the 9/11 attacks, which is probably one of the most disgraceful legacies here in this country, because again, they skyrocketed for years. Government puts Muslim communities under hyper surveillance, disappearing people. I know we talk a lot more about this, in our modern context about ICE disappearing people, but imagine that was happening and most people either turned a blind eye or supported it.
0: And then people like Michael Moore and others, and the Dixie Chicks, and people who were speaking out against it. Shout out to Barbara Lee, who was one of the people who voted against going into the war of Iraq. Shout out to Bernie Sanders, who also voted against the war on terror. You had people who were putting their livelihoods,
1: very unpopular positions at the time, by the way,
0: and putting their livelihoods on the line to be on the right side of history, because they saw the same information that everybody else said, and said, this doesn't add up. But that also means shame on not just the Bush administration, the whole entire Bush administration, the administration, the label, the company, and all of them, and anyone and everyone who's trying to rehabilitate any of those monsters should be ashamed. Michael Steele, who was the head of the RNC at the time, should not have a show on MSNBC now. Condoleezza Rice and or George W. Bush, even though George W. Bush shared some candy with Michelle Obama, and people are using Michelle Obama's proximity to rehabilitate that man's image, that man should be in The Hague.
1: Yeah, I say Gen Z, Gen Alpha, do not let them rehabilitate George W. Bush. Yeah, like the blood of millions of people was on that dude's hands.
0: And it's not. It was him, Cheney, Colin Powell. Again, I'm only saying this because, outside of just the fact that as much as I want to give respect to Colin Powell, because he was one of the first black men to reach the rank that he did, they use his reputation and his image to help launder the war. It was lies. It was lies on top of lies, with more lies, so that rich oil barons could go and steal natural resources from the Middle East in countries that didn't attack us. And this is a part of the problem. This is part of the history that the problem now in our day and time, and this is my own analysis, and walk with me for a second. The problem isn't that we don't have knowledge of these things, because we do. If you saw Fahrenheit 9/11, shout out to Michael Moore, his fantastic documentary. If you watch any of Democracy Now, if you watch, hell, the Young Turks at the time when they were on the left. I mean, there's too much information or too many books about the objective lies that were being told to the American people that was being spoon fed to us. Mm-hmm. But what we don't have and what we need more of is counter anti-propaganda, because a lot of that propaganda was sold to Americans to justify the administration's actions, the manufacturing of consent. This is the reason why the current administration now, when they wanted to go into Venezuela, when they wanted to steal Greenland, when they want to invade Iran, they didn't do any of the lying to Americans to get us there.
1: Yeah.
0: They missed the entire homework assignment that you have to get us and lie to Americans first to before you get us to do this dirty work. And the problem is now, especially now, there's too many other alternative sources of information, like our show, like Hassan, like others, that will challenge the narrative, that will point out the lies. We need more of that, and we need more action after that. Because it's one thing to get the counter narrative out there; it's also moving effectively afterwards.
1: Yeah, I think it's important to point out too, especially for the younger listeners, the innate skepticism a lot of you were born into with, like, American government and especially our imperial misadventures overseas was born out of those years. And the sense of betrayal most people had where, you know, everybody wanted justice after 9/11. I think most people conceptualized it and, you know, Barack Obama, to their credit, did this. Just send a SEAL team, get this dude, and then that's the end of that.
0: Yeah.
1: But, of course, U.S. empire is not going to let any disaster go to waste, and we got into, like, imperial boondoggles within 8 years, within 4 years of 9/11. One, you know, at the very least, Osama bin Laden had existed in Afghanistan at the time, and of course, as was pointed out at the recent 9/11 ceremony, you know, certain guilty parties were treated differently than others. Yes, you know, Osama bin Laden may have at one point been protected by the Taliban, but a lot of those hijackers were trained by Saudi Arabia. But our empire happens to have a lot of financial entanglement with the Saudis.
0: Correct. So. Yeah. 15, if I remember correctly, 15 of the 19 hijackers came from Saudi Arabia. And I want to remind everybody right now that our current president is going to sell nuclear weapons to Saudi Arabia.
1: That's right. Yeah.
0: I want to remind everyone who hears me now, the same country that helped train people to fly planes into our buildings to kill Americans, our current president has not only did financial deals with them, if it was through the LIV golf tournaments, if it was selling property to them through Mar-a-Lago or some of the other property in New York, if it was those type of under-the-table illegal deals under the Emoluments Clause that would disqualify him from being president, he is now selling nuclear weapons to that country.
1: Yeah. And I will give you all a glass half-full moment, and, you know, you were alluding to this, Lawrence, which is, you know, the biggest difference between, you know, 25 years later to where we were then is the proliferation of independent media.
0: Yeah.
1: You know, now there were outlets at the time that exist, like Democracy Now, but again, very not nearly as broadly watched. You know, this was at a time before streaming, before the internet really came into its own. So people relied on the big corporate news channels and the big corporate newspapers for their information.
0: Yeah.
1: So We're a few decades out from it, and the combination of, like, you know, your older brothers, older sisters, parents lived through this. Their skepticism comes from watching the government exploit a tragedy in real time. And, you know, now, most young people I meet are more inherently skeptical of the U.S. government than certainly we were when we were younger. It comes from both the fallout of those years and from, again, that was really a wake-up call for a lot of people that we can't trust the corporate media to always tell the truth, because they fed us the lies that got us into the Iraq War. And that, I think that was really the thing that created the demand for independent media outlets, which, you know, and again, we could go a little bit deeper into it. Yes, it was a net positive, and there's more independent media, but there's also a lot of alternative facts out there. That was like the same breeding ground that propelled people or groups like Democracy Now!, Young Turks, also propelled outlets like InfoWars.
0: Yeah. Yeah. In some of those media networks now have shifted to the right, which we don't talk about a lot. I want to shout out to a lot of networks that we use now. You know, Common Dreams, Jacobin, Zateo,
1: Truthout's a good one.
0: There's a lot of media that's entire premise and or work is to tell the truth from an objective and honest perspective. I don't really trust Ground News, and that's usually Ground News. A Ground News advertisement would. Ground News is the thing that tries to tell you how news stories are being told.
1: Oh, I've seen this.
0: I don't trust it because who's funding them is right wing bias. There's a number of places that you can go to get your information. Please diversify. If you never learned anything from our show, do this for yourself. Diversify where you are getting your stories and listen to how they are telling you the story. Because passive language to describe certain things, who they are choosing to emphasize as the victims and who they are trying to emphasize as the villains, things of that nature, it will help you understand media analysis better by doing so.
1: Yeah, absolutely. And you know, I had a point I was gonna, and I it totally it dripped out of my brain.
0: We can go back to it. Wait. So I do have one quick hit because we don't have a lot of time. We only have 30 minutes left, and there's a few other stories that we talked about getting to, but I did want to do this. The mess around, the F around and find out award. We didn't cover this story back in August. We should have. We definitely should have. But we didn't cover this story in August. And I want to give this Houston area businessman, business owner who is a triple Trump supporter the flowers he deserved for being stupid. The man back in August is this story takes this story is coming from KPRC in Houston. This story came out August 6th. We didn't talk about it, but I want to highlight it. This man, John Gunnan, I don't know how to say his last name.
1: Let me see if I got this headline right. So I voted for the leopard, and then the leopard ate my wife's face.
0: His fiance's face. Yeah. So this man, who's a triple Trump supporter, who agreed with kicking out the immigrants and all this stuff because he's a Houston businessman and all this stuff, forgot the fact that his fiance is from Venezuela.
1: Oh,
0: guess what happens when she flew into Bush International?
1: But what happened, Lawrence? Was that
0: ICE picked her up and put her in a detention camp and sent her back to Venezuela. So this man who said that immigrants are not good for this country, who voted for the we need to get these people out, they took their jobs. that guy who voted for that party now has to use multiple partitions and is trying to get the word out on the news that his fiance is a victim of his vote. So now, let that marinate. And while you're in Texas crying, bruh, you're in the Houston area. You're telling me that you couldn't get anybody else. You couldn't date anybody else. You couldn't date an American. You had to go date a Venezuelan. Well, when you are choosing to go and vote, when you're choosing to go and vote for a political party, you need to think about not just the financial gain you're going to get from said political party. You need to figure out if this political party is going to harm your family or someone who you are trying to have as your family.
1: I think a common thread between this and, like, say, the Milo Yiannopoulos story is just, like, right-wingers terminally, they cannot understand an issue until it affects them personally. The empathy, I guess, isn't there or something. Yeah. But, yeah, it's like until something actually happens to them or someone they know, it's not a real issue and it doesn't exist.
0: Yeah. Oh, and then my other quick hit, my second quick hit. So, yeah, that dude gets the Mess Around and Find Out Award. We're going to actually make that an annual thing on our show, that we find stories to give people the FAFO Award. The other story that I want to talk about, I have talked about it with you a couple different times that I never want to bring up this particular person's name. And after I say it, this time, I am going to be better at making sure that I never bring it up. But the anniversary of his passing also happened on 9/11.
1: Oh, yeah.
0: We talked about
1: the day before.
0: We talked about it before about never bringing this neo-Nazi up on the show, because we don't give neo-Nazis air on our program except to talk about when Spider-Man punches them in the face.
1: Well, I think it's interesting to really look back in this last year and how many right-wingers thought, oh, this is going to be the incident that starts a civil war. Let's talk about what actually happened.
0: Yeah. So for those who do not remember, Charlie Kirk got assassinated by a white graper. And yes, it was a white boy that was a neo-Nazi graper that shot him in the neck. It was not a black trans Antifa socialist communist Marxist person. So this anniversary and his legacy and the idea of him being lionized, right, as this generation's Martin Luther King and all that stuff, as the right tried to deify him, not only was all of that garbage and dumpster juice, that's not even the reason why I'm bringing this up. I want to bring this up because I want to remind everybody, comprehensive gun legislation and gun reform is what our country needs. That nutcase should never got that weapon. And I want to remind everybody, Charlie was killed in Utah in a state that allows you to open carry on campus. So it was not unusual for a student or someone to have a weapon. Mm-hmm. So the gun-free zone or the gun liberation zone that Charlie Kirk advocated for Americans, that this neo-Nazi advocated for, was a part of the formula that got him connected to God's Wi-Fi. Okay?
1: Yeah.
0: So as much as I want to sit here and crack jokes about him the same way that he cracked jokes about George Floyd and Trayvon Martin and Tamir Rice and others, because he did this on his show and talk about the rampant great replacement theory neo-Nazi garbage that he spewed on a regular basis. All of that, we could go on for hours, but I said we are not bringing up this monster ever again on our show, because his candle needs to be snuffed. His candle and his influence is a part of the problem of our country. It is the malignant tumor on the butthole of society, that type of ideology. But more importantly than anything else, let his death and the people that's been using his death for profit be another example of why we need comprehensive gun legislation. I am not against Americans who want to have weapons for sports shooting. I'm not against Americans who use their weapons for hunting. I'm not against Americans who are law-abiding citizens who want to have something to protect their family. Not against any of that. But red flag laws should be a thing. Mandatory background checks should be a thing. When you have shown in your past that you are not a responsible gun owner, either by not locking up your guns, not having a safe for your guns, or anything of the sort, you shouldn't have those weapons. There is reasonable, logical things that we could do to save people's lives. Because if we were to do some of those things, that horrible, disgusting human being could still be here.
1: I wanted to talk a little bit. So I guess you're not carrying the flame, Lawrence.
0: But, not only are we not carrying the flame, we are putting that torch in. We are putting that torch in the toilet. We are putting that torch in the toilet. That's what we are doing.
1: Well, okay. So I want to talk a little bit about like the memification of Charlie Kirk. As we mentioned, when this first happened, y'all, I mean, this was a year ago. Most of y'all remember. The right was just chomping at the bit. This is good. We're going to do left-wing pogroms when they were still, like, trying to tell everybody it was a radical Antifa leftist. And
0: yeah, it was a trans-black radical Antifa leftist in Utah.
1: And they're talking about, like, there were messages on the shell casings or this and that.
0: Yeah.
1: Which, again, ended up being related to, like, right-wing memeology. But I digress. So when he died, I was talking about, like, I think he'll be remembered much in the same way that Rush Limbaugh is, which is to say he won't. And the students, I'm going to guess, most of the students who are out there listening to the show, you'll be like, who? Rush Limbaugh, he was like the Charlie Kirk of the 90s and the 2010s, but mostly he was syndicated on national radio, played everywhere. He was super prolific his whole life, spewed hateful conservative rhetoric every day, day in, day out, called for, like, the death of gay folks and all this, just nasty biz.
0: He rung a bell every time a story of a gay person died. He called black college students, black college women, nappy-headed, word I cannot say, nappy-headed garden tool. Yeah. He actively helped push the birther conspiracy. He was racist, bigoted, misogynistic, and he passed away. And nobody cares.
1: He went out like a wet fart.
0: The difference is that now, because of memes, and one of the funniest ones, you can look this up on the internet. I am not joking. Yeah. Someone said it's on. I saw it on Facebook and on Instagram. If Charlie Kirk wasn't turning Kanye West into a Nazi and listening to Wu-Tang, he may have learned how to protect his neck. I was like, oh my God. Yeah. I was like, look, I condemn that meme. I condemn that meme. But I also want to remind Republic, the same people who was like, hey, legalize comedy. And hey, these are just jokes. The same people who were doing the George Floyd jokes, the same ones that was doing the Trayvon Martin jokes where a hoodie and Skittles, the same one that was doing the when Steven Crowder and others was doing the George Floyd challenge, right? These same Republicans are now mad and upset because people are cracking jokes about Charlie Kirk and him leaking out the side of his neck. So no.
1: Yeah, I think one.
0: You
1: one
0: get that, it the same way. You get it the same way. You got it.
1: The one that I heard it's, hey everybody, it's Kirkmas Eve.
0: It's Kirkmas Eve.
1: Make sure you leave out your fireworks for Erica in the morning.
0: Oh, Jesus.
1: And I feel justified going there because somebody brought up a great point. It's just like, it's like this big joke now. And I mean, part of that is just the way the right wing can't help itself. They had to like exploit and commodify this tragedy as quickly as possible. And his wife played a huge role in that. She was bragging about selling merch. And again, as I mentioned, she would show up at events, entering like a WWE performer with like giant pyrotechnics and all
0: it
1: this
0: was,
1: other
0: it
1: stuff.
0: It was definitely giving John Cena. Like it was giving
1: it kind of created a permission structure for most normal people to not take this seriously, because it's like if his own wife isn't gonna take this seriously, why should anybody else?
0: The quote D.L. Hughley, that was the happiest sad woman I've ever seen in my life. That was the happiest widow I've ever seen in my life. You know what I'm saying? Like I've never seen a widow smile so much. You know what I'm saying? Like what?
1: It just goes back to, like, again, they tried to make this a referendum on free speech and a referendum on trying to turn him into a martyr for some sort of, like, again, they, but I mean, if I had a nickel for every time the right wing threatened civil war, I would be a part of the billionaire class. But you know, but yeah, again, at the end of the day, Charlie Kirk, he's not remembered. They wanted to turn him into, and this is gross even to say, like an MLK style figure, but like, no normal person is doing
0: that. Look, just so. Because both of them said the M word does not make them the same. Okay, mm-hmm. the fact that one of the most quoted things that Kirk said was that he believed that the Civil Rights Act was one of the worst pieces of legislation in American history. Yeah. This man actively wanted to take America back to 1890, not 1910s or 1920s, 1890, because he didn't even want women to vote.
1: Yeah,
0: like, nah, bro. The man was, and I'm saying was. A neo-Nazi, and he spewed neo-Nazi rhetoric. Yeah. And we need to erase that. We need to try to fight back against that type of ideology. And also, from a political and policy perspective, we do not need to lose the focus. The focus needs to be on making sure nutcases do not get firearms. That we make sure that we take weapons away from people who do not deserve them and do not need them, mm-hmm. especially when they have shown that they are a danger to themselves and to society.
1: Yeah, because, you know, again, we don't, like, and I mentioned this, it's like, look, nobody wants to be threatened with political violence, you know, like, I mean, we do a show, I can see a lot of places where a sniper
0: stop, could. Don't say that, don't, it's already bad, bad enough that we doxed ourselves.
1: This is a bad enough year, I don't need to be inviting bad juju.
0: We already doxed ourselves way too much, so don't do that.
1: but anyway, but obviously, like, you know, the right wing isn't serious about reining in political violence. At that convention last weekend, they were cheering to you know, kill Abdul El-Sayed and Zoran Mamdani and all that stuff. You know,
0: And for those who did not catch that story, we didn't bring it up during that segment, but during Ted Cruz's speech, again, multiple points of psychic damage, like if there's a D&D and you want to actually subject yourself to psychic damage, you can watch that convention. Don't. Some parts is funny, but just don't, for your own mental health. I care about you. Don't. But though, some of the notable points in Ted Cruz's speech was he went after Abdul, he went after Zoran, he went after Hassan. Multiple times during that speech, people from the crowd yelled out, "We should shoot them." Not only did he not acknowledge not only did he not counter that narrative and say, that's not what we do, he played along with it. He acted like he didn't hear it.
1: Yeah, yeah. Mm-hmm.
0: So
1: the same party that would last year was trying to get you fired for saying, like, hey, maybe it's not a terrible thing that, like, a horrible person got murdered.
0: Oh, no. Or you got fired for quoting him.
1: Oh, you got fired for quoting him. Yeah, quoting him directly. Yeah,
0: like, quoting him directly.
1: You don't even have to go that far to make a judgment. You're just like, this is what this dude said.
0: Yeah.
1: Yeah, fire them. You're disrespecting them.
0: When it goes back to the thing that you probably heard a bunch of other times, silence is compliance. Mm-hmm. If you don't speak out against that means you are tacitly endorsing it. Ted Cruz did that actively. Like, come on, dog. Like, you can't say this. You can't say this a lot about Republican politicians or Republican media people, because a lot of them are troglodytes. But I remember when John McCain had a town hall and a woman said about President Obama, "I can't trust him because he's Muslim." He immediately snatched the mic and said, "No, he's not. He's a good Christian man. Me and we have a difference in opinion, but we're not doing that. That's not who we are. Yeah. We're not going to shame this brother based off of religion. we have a difference of opinion, but he's an honorable man. John McCain did that. John McCain was Ted Cruz's friend. Ted Cruz couldn't do that. Ted Cruz actively threw John McCain under the bus when he needed money from Donald Trump. Mm-hmm. Ted Cruz, in that moment, is absolutely in a pure manifestation of everything that is wrong with the right-wing politicians and right-wing politics in this country. Because we used to say the Republican Party is a conservative party with a fascist neo-Nazi end, right?
1: Yeah,
0: like spectrum.
1: Yeah,
0: on a right wing, they were a conservative party with a Nazi fringe.
1: Yeah.
0: Now, actively, the Republican Party is a Nazi party with a conservative, economic conservative lens.
1: Yep. Mm-hmm. The ratchet effect ratcheted them all the way into that territory.
0: Yeah, they are left of Attila the Hun. Like you know what I'm saying? Like this is.
1: By the way, should people think we're like, you know, being, it's like you can't just call people a fascist because you don't like them. I should remind everybody, Mussolini, who invented fascism, literally said fascism is the synthesis of corporations and the state. And if that's not Donald Trump and what his administration is trying to do to a T, I don't know what is. Like the only difference I could you know think, and I think fascists, more ideological fascists, are, you know, they're very annoyed with Trump about this because he is a pure fascist. He is that original definition. Whereas in the subsequent decades, a lot of people have tried to dress it up with a lot of ideological set dressing, you know. Again, like the Third Reich, worship of whiteness and you know, ethno-nationalism and stuff. Mm-hmm. Trump is just, he is back to basics.
0: Yeah.
1: You
0: know? back to basics is diabolical. Yeah, yeah. It's true, though, yeah. But it is mm-hmm. diabolical.
1: Yeah.
0: Okay, so there's a few other stories that I wanted to do that were quick hits. Did we talk about East Palestine?
1: Oh, you know, there was a good, I'll just point out, there's a good article from World Socialist website. You may remember several years ago, we covered this pretty extensively. There was that giant train wreck in East Palestine, Ohio, which dumped thousands of gallons of toxic chemicals in the community.
0: Mm-hmm.
1: And there's a really great expose from World Socialist website talking about skyrocketing cancer rates.
0: Not surprising.
1: This is kind of an example of bipartisan neglect under capitalism, because this happened under Biden and the consequences of it continue to carry out under Trump. And obviously not nearly enough was done to help that community, because as you know, as the article presents, illness and cancer rates are skyrocketing. You know, we saw a similar phenomenon more locally. You may remember when Kalamazoo River, when we had that pipeline leak explode, I forget what it was, but cancer rates shot up along the river, and for the longest time, Enbridge was trying to deny it, you know. Not enough was being done for communities that were experiencing the after effects of, this type of industrial pollution and disaster.
0: Yeah, so it is... When you're looking at it from the corporation's perspective, they're looking at it from their bottom line. It's cheaper for us to deflect. It's cheaper for us to fight the claims and to get these trains back moving, because we need them to move this oil. We need them to move this crude. We need them to move these insert product here to their customers. So if a few, 100,000 people in this town, 80,000, 20,000 people in this town just happen to get sick because of our train derailing, so be it. This is the corporation's perspective. If you think for a second that these corporations will not run you over to save a penny on profit, you have truly not watched and or learned anything from America. I want to remind everybody, after the submarine blew up in the ocean, that submersible.
1: Oh, the Seagate.
0: Yeah, after Seagate, yeah. After Seagate blew up, that submersible blew up in the ocean, it was, I think, and 20 minutes later, that company put out a job opening for submersible drivers. 20 minutes later.
1: Yeah.
0: Like, so I'm not surprised at what's going on in East Palestine, and that cancer rates are going up, and that the corporation that was responsible for this trail derailment is doing everything that's possible to not help the people.
1: Yeah, and we've seen, again, you know, we see this is a recurring story, whether it's Flint or East Palestine or people on the Kalamazoo River. It's if it's working class people who are going to be the victims of this type of damage, it's a write-off.
0: It is a rounding error to companies whose sole purpose is to maximize profits. We have built the matrix. We have built machines that will use us as fuel. That will use us as fuel.
1: You know, speaking of the Matrix, I know we talked about this a couple weeks ago, but there's a lot of scuttlebutt about how Sam Altman and some of the other big AI people are talking about reining in AI, and there's some speculation that, I mean, we've seen like AIs like jailbreak and get out, but there's some speculation that like something quote unquote spooked them.
0: Shout out to Kyle Kalinske from Secular Talk. He talked about this. So did Democracy Now! And a couple others. There was some rogue AI. There was some AI that they were supposed to have a kill switch for. Which again, another reason why Gavin Newsom should not be president, because the companies that were creating said AI robot, he vetoed a bill that would mandate that they put a kill switch into the AI robot.
1: Yeah.
0: He vetoed the bill that they didn't have to do so. Yeah. He sided with the corporation to make sure that the AI robot, if they were to do what they were going to do, that there's no safeguards or regulations on them. But anyway, shout out to Secular Talk and Democracy Now!, because they talked about the fact that these AI programs that Anthropic and some of the other ones are using, which are some of the ones that are being put into the drones that are being flown in war zones and things of that, like that nature, these AI systems were hacking into other programs. They were hacking into other systems that they were not supposed to do.
1: Yep. I think it's important to, this story has made a big splash, and I feel like the kind of sci-fi angle of, you know, killer robots, it's almost a smokescreen, because I feel like some of the other things that could be going on a lot more plausible. These are not altruistic people. The whole mentality of a lot of these AI Silicon Valley peoples is just develop super intelligence as quickly as possible, damn the consequences. So my guess, it has a lot more to do with the financial instability of how AI is just kind of propping up the whole, you know, global economy right now, or the fact that we are seeing some of these AI tools being used. We only have like 3 minutes, but you may have heard Strait of not Hormuz, the other Strait, the Houthis have been successfully closing that off and actually like picking up like U.S. gear along the way.
0: Shout out to Drop Site News.
1: We'll share an article about it for more info, but this is going to affect our groceries and gas also. But there's been some speculation that they've been using some of the AI war making tools that these companies just developed, so that could be it. My wild card prediction, another thing, maybe they asked the AI what the greatest threat to the planet is, and the AI was just like, well, the billionaire class, of course.
0: Yeah, so like, yeah, yeah, it is the billionaires.
1: Yeah.
0: Like, I'm gonna be honest, because AI also lies. AI lies a lot, and outside of them stealing things from Black creators and things of that nature, like, I feel like a lot of the AI, a lot of the AI that we are using now is just Chippy from, if you remember Chippy or Microsoft.
1: The Clippy. Can I help you with that?
0: Yes, I feel like a lot of AI is just Clippy, man.
1: Yeah. It's not nearly, it's not nearly as advanced at this stage as I think, part of the whole,
0: I think that
1: Skynet stuff is to try to distract you from, the more imminent effects of what these technologies are going to do, because it's not really that advanced yet.
0: The problem that I have is that these companies are actively saying that they're going to use this AI to replace jobs, but these AI these overlords, these oligarchs are not socialists. They want their fantasy is to have a $1 million company that only has one employee. The employee is to make sure that water and fuel is going into the AI system. What happens to the rest of us? What happens to the rest of us? I need everyone to seriously think, what will you be doing if your job and your neighbor's job and your neighbor's neighbor's job is all replaced with AI? Let that marinate.
1: Yep.
0: Have a good day.
1: All right. Okay, I think with that, we're going to wrap things up. Lawrence, again, thank you for joining us on today's program, especially all things considered.
0: Yeah, yeah.
1: Lewis Walker Institute, especially if you're a student here on campus, look them up, get involved. And I mentioned this earlier in the show, but...
0: Abdul is coming to...
1: Yeah,
0: he's gonna be here Monday. Where is he gonna be at?
1: The Fetzer Center.
0: All right. Yeah. So Monday. What time?
1: 12:00.
0: 12:00.
1: Yeah.
0: Monday.
1: Yeah.
0: We're supposed to be unbiased news people up here to tell you, hey man, you should vote who you want to vote for. I would be that person. I'm not. Abdul is who you need to be voting for. Abdul is the person that you should be supporting. And if you do not believe me or you feel some type of way, why don't you come up here and ask him? Come talk to him. Come to the town hall. It's a student town hall. Mm-hmm. Come speak your mind. Come give your piece.
1: Yep. All right. I think we'll leave it at that. Lawrence, thanks again for joining us. And until next time, everybody, keep on fighting for that revolution solution.
0: Recording stopped. All right, homie G, I'm out.

Hello, everybody out there in Radio Land. It is once again that time of the week where I, your host, DJ Danger Groove, come onto your radio dial, and we play all the best 80s new wave, 90s club and industrial, all the way up to the synth wave, vapor wave, dark wave, and all what other waves, what have you, of here and now. You are tuned into Electropop Therapy, only on 89.1 WIDR Kalamazoo. Well, coming up, we're going to be starting things. We've got a new release from a personal favorite, especially the first run of Electropop Therapy back in the 2010s. We played a lot of music from this particular outfit. The consummate masters of that chiptune sound, Anamanaguchi, they are back with a new single. We're going to be playing that in just a sec. That's called Yeah, I Guess, and it just dropped on September 10th. Read a little bit from the description here. I was inspired by Gene Wolfe's The Book of the New Sun. Yeah, I Guess is about realizing you really do have control over your own life despite all the forces acting on you and the strange weight of that freedom. Oh, interesting. And then they are going to be going on tour, by the way, if you like yourselves some Anamanaguchi. Trying to see if they're... Where are they coming out? Usual spots in Chicago. Oh yeah, that's right. They're going to be playing in Detroit at the Majestic Cafe on November 20th. And they'll be over I think they're doing two shows, or maybe just the one, at Radius in Chicago on November 21st. Anyway, keep your dial locked. 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

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Well, you just heard that track was from Chilean new wave band Los Prisioneros, or in English, The Prisoners. And that album is called Peteando Piedras. And it was basically, and I'm going to read this straight from the Wikipedia page. They call it, it's a soundtrack, or I mean a concept album. It says it receives its title from one of the most emblematic songs of the band, The Dance of Those Left Over, a song that presents a strong social criticism by its main composer, Jorge Gonzalez, which he defines as a song to marginalized young people after leaving formal education, and which has become one of the most important songs in the history of Chilean popular music. But anyway, Pateando Piedras, which is also translated into English as Kicking Stones, celebrating its 40th anniversary on this very day, originally dropped September 15th, 1996. Or no, 1986, sorry. And then before that, you heard a brand new single from long-standing chiptune stalwarts Anna Monoguchi with their new single, Yeah, I Guess. And just a little bit of a dink concert alert. They're going to be on tour here in the Midwest in the fall. On November 20th, they're going to be playing the Majestic Cafe in Detroit. And on November 21st, they're going to be playing in Chicago over at Radius. Coming up, we've got a new single, collaboration between Battlejuice and Power Rob. They've got a new single out called Necropolis, just in time for spooky season. And then after that, we're going to go back to 1996 and going to be playing a track from a legendary 80s new wave band that again was continuing its output well into the 90s. So we're going to be listening to that, some 90s music from Orchestral Maneuvers in the Dark. Keep it dialed locked. Y'all are listening to Electropop Therapy only on 89.1 WIDR. 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

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You just heard Orchestral Maneuvers in the Dark. That's from their 1996 album, Universal. You just heard that track was The Moon and the Sun. Of course, OMD. Huge new wave band from the 80s, but again, continued its output well into the 90s. That one dropped on September 2nd, 1996, celebrating its 30th anniversary this month. Before that, you heard a new track from Battlejuice and Power Rob. That was Necropolis. Played the instrumental version. You might just hear the vocal version later in the season. I might be saving that one for the Halloween special. But that track dropped just earlier this very day, September 15th, 2026. Coming up next, we got a track from our friends at Time Slave Recordings over in the UK. They've got a new album, which is actually going to drop in full this upcoming Friday, but we're going to play I'm troubled with my words. It's a sneak peek. Let's just call it that. We're going to be playing a track. This will be Stargazing featuring Jaina Tyrell. This comes off of their new album, Aero Nexus, with their new album, Virtua Interface, which, again, the whole album is going to be dropping on September 18th. After that, we're going to go back to 2006 with a delightful remix of the Junior Boys track, In the Morning. I'll talk a little bit more about that after these next couple tracks. Keep your dial locked. Y'all listening to Electropop Therapy only on 89.1 WIDR, your source for the music that makes you want to move your butt and sing in the shower.

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You just heard the track. Excuse me. That was In the Morning, the Hot Chip remix. That comes off of the album So This Is Goodbye from the Junior Boys. A Canadian synth-pop duo from the Hamilton, Ontario area. But we celebrate the 20th anniversary of their album, So This Is Goodbye, which came out on September 11th, 2006. Well, at least here in the States, in their home country of Canada. Actually came out a little bit earlier on August 22nd. Before that, you heard Aeronexus with their track Stargazing, featuring Jenna Terrell. That comes off of their new album, Virtua Interface. Forthcoming album will be dropping at the end of this week on Friday on September 18th. Coming up, we've got a track from our friends at Soviet Records. Artist has a two-track EP out called Diva from Domo Lazov. We're going to be playing the track Back to Body. And then after that, we're going to go back about 10 years and play a track from Aluna George with a again, another album celebrating their 10th anniversary. Keep your dial locked. 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We also have a live playlist you can follow along with on the Wider website. And if you have Spotify or YouTube Music, I will always get the playlist up on there, so you have subscribe. That's over at Danger Groove. Just a heads up, though, you can listen to my track selections on Spotify or YouTube Music, but you're not always going to get everything. Sometimes I play stuff that's so obscure that it's not going to pop up on one of those streaming sites. And if you really want the whole thing, witty banter and insightful trivia included, you're just going to have to tune in to Electropop Therapy every Tuesday from 2 to 4. Anyway, let's go ahead and get back into the music. Coming up next, like I said, we've got a track from Domo Lazov from our friends at Soviet Records. This one is called Back to Body. 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

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Well, you just heard that was a Luna George, English singer-songwriter producer duo. That was the track Wanderlust off of their album I Remember, celebrating its 10th anniversary this week, as of tomorrow actually. Originally dropped September 16th, 2016. Off of their final and sophomore album. The actual duo Aluna George has been on hiatus since 2020, but essentially just so they could follow their own solo projects. So there's always a possibility they will come back and bring us more Aluna George music in the future. Before that, you heard Domo Lazov with Back to Body off of their two-track EP Diva, which just dropped on September 12th. Coming up, we've got a new track from our friends at Girlfriend, or a new EP, I should say, from our friends at Girlfriend Records. It's a four-track EP called Never Forget. We're going to be playing the track off of that called Fractions. And then after that, we're going to go back to 1981 with an album anniversary from Ultravox. Keep dial locked. Y'all are listening to Electropop Therapy only on 89.1 WIDR or online at widerfm.org. 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

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You just heard British new wave band Ultravox with their track The Thin Wall. That comes off of their album Rage in Eden, celebrating its 45th anniversary this week. Originally dropped September 11th, 1981. And we started off that set with Inner Visions and their track Fractions. That comes off of their new EP, Never Forget, which just dropped on September 11th of this year. Coming up next, we've got a track from BMX Escape. It's a French electropop duo. They just dropped a new single on 9/11. With a collaboration with Midsummer X. I'm just read a little bit from the description. It's called Some Magic, and it's a punchy, radio-friendly synth-pop song about the magic of a new encounter and the irresistible chemistry of falling in love. After that, we're going to go back to 1991, sorry. We're going to go back to 1991 and play some early 90s techno, courtesy of the artist Nightmares on Wax. Keep your dial locked. 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

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You just heard Nightmares on Wax with their track Biofeedback. That comes off of their album A Word of Science, the first and final chapter. That was the debut album of Nightmares on Wax, which came out 35 years ago tomorrow, September 16th, 1991. Nightmares on Wax, a British DJ slash trip-hop techno artist, who's still actually making stuff up into today. Most recent album came out in 2025, Echo 45 Sound System. Before that, you heard BMX Escape and Midsummer X with their new single, Some Magic, which just dropped on September 11th of this year. Coming up next, we've got a dark wave slash industrial track from The Crucifix. Just dropped a new album called Hero on September 11th. We're going to be list playing the track Disco in Poison. After that, we're going to go back to 2001, but 25 years ago. We're going to be celebrating the anniversary of an album from Solex. Keep your dial locked. Y'all are listening to Electropop Therapy only on 89.1 WIDR or online at widerfm.org. 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

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Well, that was Dutch-based indie pop artist Solex, and that track was called Good Comrades Go to Heaven. Comes off of their album Low Kick and Hard Bop, celebrating its 25th anniversary this week. Originally dropped September 11, 2001. It's kind of a very unfortunate date for somebody to drop a new album. Might have gotten overshadowed by something else, is all I'm saying. But now that we're about 25 years out, we can appreciate it in its own right. Before that, you heard The Crucifix, industrial-based outfit The Crucifix, with their new track Disco in Poison. Comes off of their new album Hero, which just dropped on September 11th. Just a heads up, y'all, I gotta close out the show just a little early today, around 3:45, give or take. We got time for a few more tracks coming at you. We're gonna be playing a new single from Spectral Knight, Fight or Flight. Just dropped on September 11th, and then we're going to be playing an anniversary track from 2011 from Born Gold. Keep it dialed locked, y'all, listening to Electropop Therapy, only on 89.1 WIDR or online at widerfm.org, your source for the music that makes you want to move your butt and sing in the shower.

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We are going to be continuing in the second hour with Whiskey Myers, Slayer, and The Cause.

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We've got Pink Floyd, Dark Throne, and Screeching Weasel.

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I've only got two more songs left, and they are All I've Got to Do by The Beatles and Born to Lose by Social Distortion. And just as the Beatles always say, all you need is love. Love is all you need. Night, everybody. See you all on Thursday.

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0: WMU's Rock Climbing Club is a group that aims to provide a safe space for all those who are interested in rock climbing, regardless if you're a beginner or if you're an experienced climber. 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For more information, go to their Instagram at WMU_rockclimbing.
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0: The Broncords are WMU's only tenor and bass a cappella group. They perform original arrangements of pop music and are planning to bring a lot towards this year, such as choreography and competition at the International Championship of Collegiate A Cappella. 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
1: 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Do you even hear me? What's with this connection?

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outside your door. The road to knowledge starts with education. When they demonize intelligence, it only leads to subjugation. Institutions for the youth just went through detonation. Ain't got no patience, now my mind is deep in preparation.

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